0: Laat HR en Finance slimmer werken met AI-agents. Workday brengt je personeelsdata en financiën samen op één AI-platform. Minder handmatig werk en meer efficiëntie voor je teams. It's a new Workday. Ontdek het op workday.nl.
1: The show about the technology, and you probably have some feedback about what you've seen in the space too.
2: Yes.
1: But there's a lot of voice models that are being developed. But a lot doesn't mean a lot of good ones. And that's, I think, the one piece that we are the most proud of is I have a brilliant co-founder, Piotr, who my best friend of 15 years, who's been able to both build the models and assemble, I think, the leading research team in the world for everything around voice. Mm. And that started in 2022 with the first model, V1. That was, at the time, the first model to cross the uncanny valley of speech. So turn text into speech, get the right context, intonation, emotion, and finally get the content and story in a way that you would actually like to enjoy to listen to it. Mm. Fast forward to today, to this week, literally, we are releasing our recent version, V4. And once again, it's a model leading on benchmarks, leading against Google, OpenAI, any of the startups that they're building, and not leading by a small percentage points, leading by a significant leap, almost 10% to the previous part. So less frequent step changes, I would say, but when they are still possible, they still matter. And as we've shown this week, you can still build something magnificent.
2: Yeah, but so I'm very curious, what is your edge then? Because the companies you just named, Google, OpenAI, are way bigger than you, with probably more researchers on this topic as well. What's your edge?
1: Well, one is definitely Piotr and the research team behind it. So that's amazing part. You know, I think the first piece on the research side in voice today, maybe first, across any AI model, you need compute, you need data, and you need the architecture.
3: Right.
1: A lot of the big companies will benefit from the first two, the compute and the data scale. In voice and audio, the architecture problems are still some of the biggest problems you need to solve. So you don't need as much, you still need some good amount of resources, which we have, but you also need extremely good ideas of how to reconfigure the model. And that's what the team has been able to do, and that's the edge. So just the excellence of the researchers on the team and having the best ones is what matters.
3: Yeah.
1: Now, second thing on research, and I'll add a little bit more real quick, on research is now how can you feedback the cycle from what you see in the field to improve the models too? I have actually a very specific example. Here in Netherlands, we worked with KPN. Mm. Pronouncing Dutch or transcribing Dutch postcodes, tricky challenge. Most of the models fail on this. So we worked with them to create a specific transcription model that improved it from roughly 60% of accuracy to now over 82% of the accuracy that the transcription is happening. And that's much better than any model. So that ability to bring the feedback from the local field into the models is extremely important. And then as you ask about the longer term advantage, research is a component, but as we think about our value, we combine research with the product, how you bring not only AI, but how you bring into production, how you bring the applied AI part of the picture, how you combine it with your systems, how you configure, how you connect to CRM or CCaaS or the telephony work, and how you deploy it. And then over time, and last one is, of course, how you can build ecosystem around this of people contributing their assets, contributing the simulation tests, contributing the guardrails, so people building, again, can not build from scratch and benefit from that ecosystem.
3: Yeah. Can you shine a little light on the balance between all this? Because you mentioned there's a large part is research, there's compute, there's data, which needs to go in. Where do you lean in most to get that competitive edge, as Daniel just tried to sketch?
1: Yeah, the model is the key piece. The model is the key piece, and then second in audio, which is slightly different to other spaces, you don't need the as much the data part, you need the high quality annotated data. So we invested, we have over 1,000 people contracting with us, which have been trained by voice coaches to annotate that in a specific way.
3: Right.
1: Because the usual labeling efforts don't work. You need people that not only understand what is being said, but how it's being said. What are emotions used?
3: So
1: what is accent? What is language?
3: You're cultivating and making this bespoke data. You're not just grabbing large sets of spoken data. You're really
2: ripping off books.
3: No, exactly.
1: You need a very nuanced, you know, in an amazing way, the voice carries so much nuance. It carries different...
3: It's a foundation of our cultural communication.
1: Style. Exactly. It's the social norms. The emotions that you pass through. You cannot pass through text. It's a much more rich way of communicating imperfections, the intonation. All of it matters.
3: Right.
1: And

0: And to be able to capture it, you need people to know how to capture it, and you need to train it. And that's where we're, so we have the model, then the specific automated data in specific categories of work too.
1: Right.
0: And of course, that's just the research. And the real advantage is how you bring the research into the product and how you deploy the product internationally.
1: But I think you do 49 languages now, right?
0: With before, now it's 90. 90 plus languages.
1: Sorry.
0: No.
1: 90 languages, but it's for all these 90 languages, you all have to get into the nitty-gritty details, get those annotated data for every minor detail that's like unique to a certain language.
0: 100%. You need to, and that's, you know, what we would love to do is solve interaction between people and technology in every part of the world. And only way this is possible is if you really spend the time on the data part. But, you know, maybe an interesting piece, so you might know this, we started the company, I'm from Poland originally. In Poland, there's a very peculiar thing that if you watch a movie, a foreign movie in Polish language, effectively the way it's dubbed is you have one voice narrating all the voices.
2: Oh, really? We don't have that here.
0: So, and it's crazy because whether it's male or female age or person, you have one flat voice. And when we started, we wanted to break down language barrier that then evolved to breaking down the full communication barrier. We created the model in a way that's architected to work across languages, which is a different way to doing it before. Before, people used to do just English and then figure out to extend it to the other ones.
2: Right.
0: And in our case, we build it from scratch so it can account for you having that nuance that you mentioned. And today, thankfully, we can do 90 languages, the nuances, whether it's a Catalan in India or Odia in India. It's all of the different parts that are needed.
3: Now, doing a voice in any given language is one thing, but having a person's voice specifically is the big one. Actually, the most famous example, slightly famous, and then there's our colleague Art Royakkers, who's also a talk show host at BNR, approached you when he had vocal cord issues. Maybe you know the case.
0: Of course.
3: There we go. And he made a clone of his voice, which he was able to use to communicate while he wasn't able to speak. Now, so we were already aware of how this can benefit people in such a position. At the same time, Daniel cloned my voice. It was remarkably realistic for only 10 seconds of audio. How are you able to approach a person's voice so specifically?
0: Yeah, so there's those risk and balance of how you can
3: it
0: use
3: it. Could be misused by certain people.
0: Exactly. So you need to be able to build a technology, and we take the responsibility of how you use that technology too.
2: Right.
0: And how you can build the right safeguards so it's deployed in the right way. The first piece across all the audio that you generate is watermarked. So if effectively what this means is that if the audio is generated and brought into the public, there's a hidden watermark that allows us to understand and trace back who generated and how they generated
3: it. This is in the file properties then, or also in the audio?
0: In the audio itself. So you cannot just...
3: Can be analyzed by police, for instance.
0: We can assess the police, yes.
3: Okay. Yeah.
0: If someone does the sign of iris and help. Mm-hmm. But you as a user wouldn't be able to delete it.
2: Right.
0: It's watermarks. It's not on the file property that you can just delete.
2: Right.
0: It's hidden behind. So that's the first primitive we take across. And then second, you mentioned fraud and scam. So if you try to generate something that's fraudulent or scamful, we can block it or flag it for internal review so we can take action.
3: Because everything runs through your platform.
0: Everything runs
3: for
0: our technology, yes.
2: Right.
0: And then you have a broader question of now you have the same technology available open source without watermark or without the moderation.
2: Right.
0: And here too, we collaborate with the industry, with different institutes, US Security Institute, UK Security Institute, with the European Commission on how we can bring and build that safeguards and guardrails too, so other technologies are protected. And then you have this other side. You mentioned your colleague and the radio host. The reason I was actually late for our starting was because I was speaking with one of incredible, and it's an incredible story because the person is an investor into 11 Labs from the very early days. They found us independently. Mm. They are builder with 11 Labs and they are user of 11 Labs. And that's Bernard Muller, who also lost his voice due to ALS.
2: Mm-hmm.
0: We worked with him to bring that voice back. And he is just an incredible and wonderful spirit where he's not only still inspiring others, but actually building still his kids. So he has, we were speaking about all the different agents he has working with him. He has over 100 agents working. And effectively, he came up with few ideas of the things we can still build in the space. That part of the, how you can bring part of the identity back, seeing the happiness, the thing, I felt just like a different level of connection. And that's the, you know, that balance of how you enable the best of the technology and protect against the misuses is a key
3: one. But it's interesting because there are many opportunities. Obviously, we're in the business of radio and podcasts. And as I understand it, using AI-generated voices for ads on the radio, for instance, requires a disclaimer by EU law. I spoke with some people in this business who are actually eager to start using AI voices, but they refrain from doing so because the disclaimer puts them in an uncomfortable position. What would be your response to that that also pleases the authorities?
0: Yeah, no, it's, you know, you should follow the law, so disclose if it's the law. But even if it's not the law today, we still recommend people to disclose it. I think the last thing people want, whether it's in the narrated ad or whether that's in a conversation that you have,
3: right,
0: where you're calling a support or calling and getting a call, you want to know that you are speaking with AI. You don't want to feel cheated.
3: No.
0: And there are ways to do it in a way that's appealing. Of course, you know, we are all in a transitionary phase where it's still an innovation. In 5 years' time, it will be normal. But today, I think what many of those cases people want, they will differ. People want a good and a good story. They don't want AI slop. Nobody wants that.
3: No,
0: No, exactly. You want your problem solved when you are calling to customer support. You want a good problem solved and solution. When you are in the doctor office, you want it transcribed and interacting with you in a way that it understands what you are saying. You don't want to rely on technology that's not stable. And that's what we are solving. We are trying to make on the creation side, how you can really elevate the art and help you amplify the piece. We don't believe in the end-to-end creation process,
3: right,
0: but human in the loop. And the conversational side, the same thing. So
3: right,
0: to answer your specific question,
3: yeah, because
0: I think
3: the
0: ad
3: market is very lucrative. I'm sure it's something you'd really want to delve into.
0: It of course, you know, there's so much things you could now extend that you couldn't do before.
3: Mm.
0: One of my favorite examples is the one of localization. So you can take existing creativity, all the effort you put into the ad, bring it to other languages and still preserve the intonation, the emotion, the original creation process, which is impossible in affordable or easy way in any other way.
3: Right.
0: And you want to do that. So I think this is, I think this problem of like, people will of course, you know, understand when they need to understand how to interact with AI, and that will be a big part.
3: Mm-hmm.
0: I think the other piece is like how the compensation model should evolve to make sure that the artist, the voice, the talent,
3: who lend their voice to
0: exactly
3: this.
0: And how you do that, and that's what we are trying to innovate on too. So you know, we created, as we started, we created a voice marketplace where you can create your voice, you share it, and then we authenticate it, and you earn money every time it's used.
3: And you can set your rate as voice talent.
4: Right.
3: Right. So finally, we touched on the EU briefly in the beginning of this chat. I would argue that usually we hear tech companies complain a lot. You've been quite nice about Brussels so far, but I imagine as you're growing and as you're trying to do new things, you'd be looking more at the US. What would you say is needed for you to really stay and become really big in Europe?
0: You know, like I'm an optimist, so I still, you know, still we are all kind of living through this current change where everything is possible. You can, it opens up opportunities, and you know, we started a conversation that we started. You're Polish originally, had the privilege of getting a chance to then study abroad and building from Europe for the world. And I think now anybody can really build solution from Europe to the world. So it's so one, I think everybody, you know, listening, if you want to build, this is the time. So I think about the regulation or the wider European ecosystem or European Union, like one, of course, would love for the consistent law across the 27 one countries.
3: So regulation is an issue in that sense.
0: It's like, you know, EU Inc. Concept that you might have heard.
3: Yes.
0: Where you have a common way of hiring a person, of contracting with another entity, instead of me going through and trying to navigate it 27 ones.
3: Yeah.
0: So like the true vision of the original EU is like, it needs to be true in digital.
3: So that's more business regulation than AI regulation per se.
0: That's business regulation, exactly. Yeah. And that will touch every part of the segment the same way.
3: Right.
0: And second, which is maybe a little bit more to the AI, which I think works incredibly in US, and it's only dependent on us and not dependent on the regulation, which is, in US, there's a big culture of big companies giving a chance and buying from small companies.
3: Yes.
0: If you're a startup in Silicon Valley, the big established company is still willing to take a chance. And
3: yes.
0: they did take a chance on 11 Labs when we started.
3: Mm.
0: In Europe, that culture is different. In Europe, before you contract with a big entity, you go for 6 to 12 months of the vendor review,
3: mm-hmm.
0: and then maybe you get
3: yep.
0: a chance.
3: You don't get the deal the same day.
0: You don't get the deal. You don't even get the chance frequently.
3: No.
0: You need to go through a bureaucracy that makes it so hard.
3: Right.
0: So from our side, the commitment is that if you are a small company starting in Europe, we want to give you a chance. We want to give and try to bring and work with you. And I hope that a lot of companies here in Europe too.
3: Yeah, it needs to be more attractive for those companies to adopt companies like 100%. Yourselves as they were in previous stages and then grow. Well, that's pretty clear to hear. And thank you so much for your time, 11 Labs CEO Matti Staniszewski.
0: Thank you so much. Thanks for being the users as well. Thank
3: Tot
0: you.
3: Tot zover voor nu. Luister de Grote Tech Show juist ook als podcast via welke app jij dat doet. Vanaf elke donderdag ook onze analyse over wat er verder speelt in de wereld van tech met Ben van den Burg of Daniel Mol, maar meestal wel met Ben. 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
7: Goed dat je luistert naar de Grote Tech Show. Tech verandert onze wereld. 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
8: En Daniel Mol.
7: Want Ben is er een keertje niet, gelukkig jij wel. 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Niet gek als je je hoofdkwartier in Londen hebt en nu dus ook in Amsterdam zit. Switching to English now, because we're going to be talking about all of this with 11 Labs CEO Matti Staniszewski. Welcome to our show.
8: Thank you so much for having me on.
7: Thank you. We know 11 Labs mainly for text-to-speech and transcription, but you've grown far beyond that. What's your core business, if you should describe that to our listeners?
8: So as a company, we uniquely combine both research and products. So we build foundational models for everything across AI voice space, and then build products around that to help solve how we, people, humans, interact with technology around us. And that's the core mission of what we want to solve. We believe that it's finally the time with the AI development where you can adapt technology to the way we want to communicate, and that's what we want to solve. So the biggest part of our business today is building effectively models for interaction, so combining the transcription, the intelligence, the generation of the speech and how you orchestrate that all together, and then how you bring that into the enterprise context as voice agents. So how we can help across customer experience, how we can help across the communication, and that's the biggest part. So today we've already seen so much of that potential happening here in Netherlands with some of our customers and partners, right, like KPN, where we are solving that across. So that would be the biggest part. I think, as you mentioned in your opening introduction, it's also a great timing for us, as we've seen a huge adoption across enterprise with the recent round announced just yesterday, where so many companies are building the voice agent, bringing voice agents into production across the world.
7: Yeah, now, already mentioned, we could describe you as the highest valuated European AI company. To what extent are you European? You're from Poland, if I'm correct. You have your headquarters in the UK. You also have a US presence. You now have an Amsterdam presence. What's the situation, Matti?
8: I like this question because it's, we as a company, when we started, our aspiration and even today, we would describe ourselves as a global company. Mm. We always wanted to build for global markets wherever you are. And we never kind of tried to think about the category of, like, you know, where do we feel like we need to say we are a specific location. But the truth is, we started in Europe, continental Europe. We have biggest team today in Europe. We have our headquarters in London. And still today, out of 800 people, close to 500 are across Europe. We are planning to open locations, hopefully in most of European countries, right, and win and show what we can do and impact globally. Of course, US is a big market for us. We have our office and entities there too. And that's continually growing. But if we can contribute back, not only to talent, but also to the ecosystem for grants, for impact programs, for investments, we would love to do it. I would love for Europe to show it what they can do. Of course, you know, I'm extending away from your question, so interrupt me.
7: That's okay. So far.
8: But, you know, I think the big question is, like, what can we do as Europe to really innovate and bring it to another stage? And I think there are good ways of us actually showing that, and I'll make a specific case. I think infrastructure, energy, GPUs, a hard problem. Developing models outside of voice models, it's also a tricky problem for that space. But where I think we have an incredible opportunity is the applied AI part of the version. Europe, across most of the countries, has incredible social systems, whether it's the healthcare, whether it's the education, whether it's the benefits, that are distributed to every person. Now, the benefit of those is that you can actually distribute the AI in an incredibly easier way too, and diffuse that across the economy in a way you just cannot do that in most of the other economies.
7: Right.
8: I think we should be leaning into that, and maybe as an extension to your question, to what extent we feel European, we want to innovate in Europe with that technology too. That's why our work stretches not only on businesses, but also with governments across European continent.
7: Right. Let's dive into the tech, Daniel. That's something you're very much
9: very interested in. You see the Frontier AI Labs right now pushing out models I think the interval is 10 days now between frontier models. Does 11 labs have a similar like increase in speed pushing out new models? Because V4 is already a new step up. How do you see that?
8: I think the iterations in voice models to truly make a step change take a bit longer. You probably have seen since the beginning of the year, and we spoke a little bit, of course, before the show about the technology, and you probably have some feedback about what you've seen in the space too.
9: Yes.
8: But there's a lot of voice models that are being developed. But a lot doesn't mean a lot of good ones. And that's, I think, the one piece that we are the most proud of is I have a brilliant co-founder, Piotr, who my best friend of 15 years, who's been able to both build the models and assemble, I think, the leading research team in the world for everything around voice. Mm. And that started in 2022 with the first model, V1, that was, at the time, the first model to cross the uncanny valley of speech. So turn text into speech, get the right context, intonation, emotion, and finally get the content and story in a way that you would actually like to enjoy to listen to it. Mm. Fast forward to today, to this week, literally, we are releasing our recent version, V4. And once again, it's a model leading on benchmarks, leading against Google, OpenAI, any of the startups that they're building, and not leading by a small percentage points, leading by a significant leap, almost 10% to the previous part. So less frequent step changes, I would say, but when they are still possible, they still matter. And as we've shown this week, you can still build something magnificent.
9: Yeah, but so I'm very curious, what is your edge then? Because the companies you just named, Google, OpenAI, are way bigger than you, with probably more researchers on this topic as well. What's your edge?
8: Well, one is definitely Piotr and the research team behind it. So that's amazing part. You know, I think the first piece on the research side in voice today, maybe first, across any AI model, you need compute, you need data, and you need the architecture.
7: Right.
8: A lot of the big companies will benefit from the first two, the compute and the data scale. In voice and audio, the architecture problems are still some of the biggest problems you need to solve. So you don't need as much, you still need some good amount of resources, which we have, but you also need extremely good ideas of how to reconfigure the model. And that's what the team has been able to do, and that's the edge. So just the excellence of the researchers on the team and having the best ones is what matters.
7: Yeah.
8: Now, second thing on research, and I'll add a little bit more real quick, on research is now how can you feedback the cycle from what you see in the field to improve the models too? I have actually a very specific example. Here in Netherlands, we worked with KPN. Mm. Pronouncing Dutch or transcribing Dutch postcodes, tricky challenge. Most of the models fail on this. So we worked with them to create a specific transcription model that improved it from roughly 60% of accuracy to now over 82% of the accuracy that the transcription is happening. And that's much better than any model. So that ability to bring the feedback from the local field into the models is extremely important. And then as you ask about the longer term advantage, research is a component. But as we think about our value, we combine research with the product, how you bring not only AI, but how you bring into production, how you bring the applied AI part of the picture, how you combine it with your systems, how you configure, how you connect to CRM or CCaaS or the telephony work, and how you deploy it. And then over time, and last one, is of course how you can build ecosystem around this of people contributing their assets, contributing the simulation tests, contributing the guardrails, so people building, again, can not build from scratch and benefit from that ecosystem. Yeah.
7: Can you shine a little light on the balance between all this? Because you mentioned there's a large part is research, there's compute, there's data, which needs to go in. Where do you lean in most to get that competitive edge, as Daniel just tried to sketch?
8: Yeah, the model is the key piece. The model is the key piece, and then second in audio, which is slightly different to other spaces, you don't need the as much the data part, you need the high quality annotated data. So we invested, we have over 1,000 people contracting with us, which have been trained by voice coaches to annotate that in a specific way.
7: Right.
8: Because the usual labeling efforts don't work. You need people that not only understand what is being said, but how it's being said. What are emotions used?
7: So
8: what is accent?
7: Let me get this straight. You're cultivating and making this bespoke data. You're not just grabbing large sets of spoken data. You're really
9: ripping off books.
7: No, exactly.
8: You need a very nuanced, you know, in an amazing way, the voice carries so much nuance. It carries different
7: It's a foundation of our cultural communication.
8: Exactly. It's the social norms. The emotions that you pass through. You cannot pass them through text. It's a much more rich way of communicating imperfections, the intonation. All of it matters.
7: Right.
8: And to be able to capture it, you need people to know how to capture it, and you need to train it. And that's where we have the model, then the specific automated data in specific categories of work too.
7: Right.
8: And of course, that's just the research. And the real advantage is how you bring the research into the product and how you deploy the product internationally.
9: But I think you do 49 languages now, right?
8: With V4, now it's 90.
9: 90 languages, but it's for all these 90 languages, you all have to get into the nitty-gritty details, get those annotated data for every minor detail that's like unique to a certain language.
8: 100%. You need to, and that's, you know, what we would love to do is solve interaction between people and technology in every part of the world. And the only way this is possible is if you really spend the time on the data part. But, you know, maybe an interesting piece. So you might know this. We started the company. I'm from Poland originally. Mm. In Poland, there is a very peculiar thing that if you watch a movie, a foreign movie in Polish language, effectively the way it's dubbed is you have one voice narrating all the voices.
7: Oh, really? We don't have that here.
8: So, and it's crazy because whether it's male or female age or person, you have one flat voice. And when we started, we wanted to break down language barrier that then evolved to breaking down the full communication barrier. We created the model in a way that's architected to work across languages, which is a different way to doing it before. Before, people used to do just English and then figure out to extend it to the other ones.
7: Right.
8: And in our case, we build it from scratch so it can account for you having that nuance that you mentioned. And today, thankfully, we can do 90 languages, the nuances, whether it's a Catalan in India or Odia in India. It's all of the different parts that are needed.
7: Now, doing a voice in any given language is one thing, but having a person's voice specifically is the big one. Actually, the most famous example, actually slightly famous, and then there's our colleague Art Royakkers, who's also a talk show host at BNR, approached you when he had vocal cord issues. Maybe you know the case.
8: Of course.
7: There we go. And he made a clone of his voice, which he was able to use to communicate while he wasn't able to speak. Now, so we were already aware of how this can benefit people in such a position. At the same time, Daniel cloned my voice.
8: Yeah.
7: It was remarkably realistic for only 10 seconds of audio. How are you able to approach a person's voice so specifically?
8: Yeah, so there's those risk and balance of how you can use it.
7: It could be misused by certain people.
8: Exactly. So you need to be able to build a technology, and we take the responsibility of how you use that technology too.
7: Right.
8: And how you can build the right safeguards so it's deployed in the right way. The first piece across all the audio that you generate is watermarked. So if effectively what this means is that if the audio is generated and brought into the public, there's a hidden watermark that allows us to understand and trace back who generated and how they generated
7: it. This is in the file properties then, or also in the audio?
8: In the audio itself. So you cannot just...
7: Can be analyzed by police, for instance.
8: We can assess the police, yes.
7: Okay. Yeah.
8: If someone has done something nefarious and help. Mm-hmm. But you as a user wouldn't be able to delete it.
7: Right.
8: It's
7: watermark.
10: Wat je nu hoort, is jouw tijd.

0: Wat je nu hoort, is jouw tijd. 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Want je hebt een doel. 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Dit is jouw tijd. Van Landschot Kempen, Private Banking.
1: They are builder with 11 Labs and they are user of 11 Labs. And that's Bernard Muller, who also lost his voice due to ALS. We worked with him to bring that voice back. And he is incredible and wonderful spirit, where he's not only still inspiring others, but actually building still these kids. So he has, we were speaking about all the different agents he has working with him. He has over 100 agents working. And effectively, he came with few ideas of the things we can still build in the space.
2: Doing. Yeah, yeah.
1: And I just like that part of the, like, how you can bring part of the identity back.
2: Yeah.
1: Seeing the happiness, the thing, like, I felt just like a different level of connection, and that's the, you know, that balance of how you enable the best of the technology and protect against the misuse is a key
2: one. But it's interesting because there are many opportunities. Obviously, we're in the business of radio and podcasts, and as I understand it, using AI generated voices for ads on the radio, for instance, requires a disclaimer by EU law. I spoke with some people in this business who are actually eager to start using AI voices, but they refrain from doing so because the disclaimer puts them in an uncomfortable position. What would be your response to that? That also pleases the authorities.
1: Yeah, no, it's, you know, you should follow the law, so disclose if it's the law. But even if it's not the law today, we still recommend people to disclose it. I think the last thing people want, whether it's in the narrated ad or whether that's in a conversation that you have,
2: right,
1: where you're calling a support or calling and getting a call, you want to know that you are speaking with AI. You don't want to feel cheated.
2: No.
1: And there are ways to do it in a way that's appealing. Of course, you know, we are all in a transitionary phase where it's still an innovation. In 5 years' time, it will be normal. But today, I think what many of those cases people want, they will differ. People want a good and a good story. They don't want AI slop. Nobody wants that.
2: No,
1: exactly. You want your problem solved when you are calling to customer support. You want a good problem solved and solution. When you are in the doctor office, you want it transcribed and interacting with you in a way that it understands what you are saying. You don't want to rely on technology that's not stable. And that's what we are solving. We are trying to make on the creation side, how you can really elevate the art and help you amplify the piece. We don't believe in the end-to-end creation process,
2: right,
1: but human in the loop. And the conversational side, the same thing. So
2: right,
1: to answer your specific question,
2: yeah, because
1: I think
2: the
1: ad
2: market is very lucrative. I'm sure it's something you'd really want to delve into.
1: It of course, you know, there's so much things you could now extend that you couldn't do before.
2: Mm.
1: One of my favorite examples is the one of localization. So you can take existing creativity, all the effort you put into the ad, bring it to other languages and still preserve the intonation, the emotion, the original creation process, which is impossible in affordable or easy way in any other way.
2: Right.
1: And you want to do that. So I think this problem of people will, of course, you know, understand when they need to understand how to interact with AI, and that will be a big part.
2: Mm-hmm.
1: I think the other piece is like how the compensation model should evolve to make sure that the artist, the voice, the talent,
2: lend their voice to
1: exactly
2: this.
1: And how you do that, and that's what we are trying to innovate on too. So we created a voice marketplace where you can create your voice, you share it, and then we authenticate it, and you earn money every time it's used.
2: And you can set your rate as voice talent.
3: Right.
2: Right. So finally, we touched on the EU briefly in the beginning of this chat. I would argue that usually we hear tech companies complain a lot. You've been quite nice about Brussels so far, but I imagine as you're growing and as you're trying to do new things, you'd be looking more at the US. What would you say is needed for you to really stay and become really big in Europe?
1: You know, like, I'm an optimist, so I still, you know, still we are all kind of living through this current change where everything is possible. It opens up opportunities, and you know, we started a conversation that we started. We're Polish originally, had the privilege of getting a chance to then study abroad and building from Europe for the world. And I think now anybody can really build solution from Europe to the world. So I think everybody, you know, listening, if you want to build, this is the time.
2: Yeah.
1: So I think about the regulation or the wider European

0: ecosystem or European Union. Like, one, of course, would love for the consistent law across the 27 one countries.
1: So regulation is an issue in that sense.
0: It's like, you know, EU Inc. Concept that you might have heard.
1: Yes.
0: Where you have a common way of hiring a person, of contracting with another entity, instead of me going through and trying to navigate it 27 ones.
1: Yeah.
0: So like the true vision of the original EU is like, it needs to be true in digital.
1: So that's more business regulation than AI regulation per se.
0: That's business regulation, exactly. Yeah. And that will touch every part of the segment the same way.
1: Right.
0: And second, which is maybe a little bit more to the AI, which I think works incredibly in US, and it's only dependent on us and not dependent on the regulation, which is, in US, there's a big culture of big companies giving a chance and buying from small companies.
1: Yes.
0: If you're a startup in Silicon Valley, the big established company is still willing to take a chance. And they did take a chance on 11 Labs when we started.
1: Mm.
0: In Europe, that culture is different. In Europe, before you contract with a big entity, you go through 6 to 12 months of the vendor review, and then maybe you get a chance.
1: You don't get the deal the same day.
0: You don't get the deal. You don't even get the chance frequently.
1: No.
0: You need to go through a bureaucracy that makes it so hard.
1: Right.
0: So from our side, the commitment is that if you are a small company starting in Europe, we want to give you a chance. We want to give and try to bring and work with you. And I hope that a lot of companies here in Europe too.
1: Yeah, it needs to be more attractive for those companies to adopt companies like 100%. Yourselves as they were in previous stages and then grow. Well, that's pretty clear to hear. And thank you so much for your time, 11 Labs CEO Matti Staniszewski.
0: Thank you so much. Thanks for being the users as well. Thank you.
1: Tot zover voor nu. Luister de Grote Tech Show juist ook als podcast via welke app jij dat doet. Vanaf elke donderdag ook onze analyse over wat er verder speelt in de wereld van tech met Ben van den Burg of Daniel Mol, maar meestal wel met Ben. Tot dan dus. Tot de volgende Grote Tech Show. Dag.
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